0: actually delivering those, but early next year, no doubt we'll have the vehicle to be able to talk to people with a bit more intent and then see if we can make a real difference.
1: And Mark,
2: And Mark, I'm,
1: oh, sorry,
2: go
1: Flinny.
2: I was just going to say, and I would presume, dare I speak for other projects, but the other, like whether it's VicGrid, whether it's, Southerly 10, which is Star of the South as we know it, these other big projects are coming along also have a, will have community beneficiary. Are they going to be looking at this as a model of sort of engagement and to set up, do you think?
0: I'd love to be sitting here in another 2 years, Tony, and we've created a pool and a way for others to invest into that distributes the investment broadly without doing it piecemeal. It'd be wonderful if we had this aggregated approach. I know that that was the intent of others early days, but because of the progress of our project, it's on Marinus Link to actually set that up from now. And in our framework, we actually outlined that our preference at the moment, and we've still got a lot of work to do, but to actually use a third-party organisation to help us to distribute the funds, and that being foundations that are established. So we know that that's their community-led. We know that they're strategically aligned with local government, which are critically important if you're talking about building community assets. So what we are looking at right now is partnering with foundations, not only here in Gippsland, but in Northwest Tasmania as well, to invest into those existing organisations to then distribute those millions of dollars over the lifetime of the project, not just that sugar hit during construction. We'll still do things between here and 2030 in that legacy piece, but it'll give us the opportunity for investing those funds, waiting until the right initiatives are ready. But if we have other projects contributing to that pool of funds, it's potentially endless the opportunities that we can create.
1: And Mark, tell us about the Community Information Centre opening. Where is it, and what can people expect when they attend the Community Information Centre?
0: So we opened our Community Info Centre, Shop 1, Number 9, Pitt, Peart Street in Leongatha. We wanted to find a location around halfway along our alignment. So we're 90 kilometres between Sandy Point and Hazelwood. It's a little bit off our cable alignment, but it's a great spot to be able to get to it. Our major contractor, Tasvic Greenlink, it's their facility that they'll be engaging with community members as they come through the doors to find out about the project, job opportunities, or if they have some concerns, they can have those discussed out of that centre. It's a beautiful little shop front, but it's also a base for Tasvic Greenlink and their project staff to actually work from as well, which is terrific because they've already started to recruit locals to actually work for them, not just the blue collar work that we'll see through construction, but these are people that are from our area. We've got people from Traralgon that are travelling across to the Community Information Centre now. They've been recruited by Tasvic Greenlink. We've got some people from Inverloch that are also there that are manning the shop front too. So it's really exciting. And I should actually make a note that we've made a commitment to actually jump on the Gippsland Jobs Hub. So every position that will be Gippsland based, either working for Marinus Link or working for Tasvic Greenlink, will be advertised on the Gippsland Jobs Hub. And predominantly, those roles will be based out of the Leongatha Community Information Centre. And of course, if people are listening thinking that's too far to travel, there's always flexible work arrangements with these. And some of the people from the Traralgon side of things that are coming across are doing that part-time, working from home also. But if anybody's interested, keep an eye on the Gippsland Jobs Hub for any Marinus Link opportunities because the team that Tasvic Greenlink are pulling together is continuing to grow out of Gippsland, which is really exciting. But when you come into the shop, you'll see project information, our 3D model. We're still doing bits and bobs to make it as engaging as we possibly can. But yeah, it's terrific to have that open 5.5 days a week.
1: Wow, it's fantastic. And Mark, it's all happening within Marinus Link. I guess one of the questions I've got

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Oh, sorry, press the wrong button. That was You Can Do It by Ice Cube featuring Mac 10 and Miss Toy. That was originally released on the Next Friday soundtrack in 1999. I think he re-released it on his solo album after that. But that's original there. Okay, now we got some good stuff. This is some of my favorite stuff. I love this stuff.

you right down. Right off of your feet. Take you home with me.

What a couple of bangers we got there. Breakstuff by Limp Bizkit off their 1999 album Significant Other. Two great albums from the same year. Man, I tell you what, it would have been something to be at that Woodstock concert, the festival, the Netflix show. I mean, a lot of horrible stuff happened there, but it would have been so good if you were in the, you know, amongst the good energies that would have been there with the good music. All right, here's another one for you, another banger.

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And yes, thank you so much for joining me. 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Welcome to Daz's Country Playlist. And welcome to Gippsland FM. And if you're a regular listener, thank you so much for joining me once again on another amazing Saturday night, morning or afternoon, wherever you may be listening in the world. Thank you so much for your support. And yeah, I definitely appreciate it. And yeah, we had another stack of my favourite country music legends. We kicked off with definitely appreciate it. And yeah, we had another stack of my favourite country music legends. We kicked off with

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1: Hello and welcome to Real World Gardener. I'm Marianne. Thank you for joining me. It's great to have your company. What's on the show today? Firstly, I'm talking with book author and mushroom grower Buttons Mirror about her new book. Then, growing Vietnamese mint in Vegetable Heroes, plus garden jobs for the weekend with Steve McLean.
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1: The Mushroomery is the ultimate beginner-friendly guide to growing, cultivating and cooking mushrooms. Did you know that growing mushrooms at home is surprisingly simple and rewarding? To start with, there's no need for traditional garden beds and there's minimal equipment. So let's find out more. This is the feature interview for Real World Gardener. On the line, I've got Buttons Mirror, who's just written a book about growing mushrooms. Welcome to the show, Buttons Mirror. How are you?
2: I'm good. How are you?
1: I'm good also. Now, the book that I've looked through, and it's got such amazing detail about growing mushrooms that I never knew about. How did you get into this, growing mushrooms?
2: I started growing veggies in my backyard and I just got really hooked. Then I had a little spot down the side of the house, you know, the walkway that a lot of houses in Melbourne have down the side of the house. And I was wondering what I could grow in that space because I was just trying to maximize the amount of food I was growing in the garden. And somebody said, why don't you try growing mushrooms there? And that's how it all started.
1: Now, I'm just wondering, did you think I'll just go to the garden centre and get a mushroom kit? Or did you think, oh, no, I'll just get some mushroom spawn and I'll start doing it from scratch?
2: Oh, yeah, I had kits to start with. Gosh, I had to really think of where I started from.
1: And I'll start doing it from scratch.
2: Oh, yeah, I had kits to start with. Gosh, I had to really think of where I started from.

0: process with growing.
1: Right. And what was the major thing that changed that around from growing green mold to growing actual mushrooms?
0: So when I came back from the course I was doing, I was just so excited to grow mushrooms, and I'm very impatient. So when you grow mushrooms and you're inoculating your substrate, you need to hydrate whatever you're growing your mushrooms on. And I was growing on straw, so you need to soak that straw, but then you need to let it drain off for at least 7 hours so that the straw is the perfect hydration level, because mushrooms don't like to grow if it's too wet, and they don't like to grow if it's too dry. And I was just too impatient. I kept inoculating too soon, and that's why I was growing a lot of green mold.
1: Okay, but what about contamination by bacteria? Was that happening as well? Did you have to counter that somehow?
0: I'd say I haven't really had problems with bacteria, so to speak, when I've been cultivating mushrooms. It's always other types of fungi that's trying to grow. So different types of mold and stuff will try and grow. I've grown lots of all sorts of colours of mold, orange molds, white molds, powdery molds, green molds in my mushroom journey. So yeah, that's our main thing we're trying to avoid when growing mushrooms.
1: Okay, and the first part of the book is all about growing oyster mushrooms. Is that because they are a lot easier to start off with if you're growing mushrooms from scratch rather than buying a kit?
0: Yes, they're definitely the easiest mushrooms to grow. They are the quickest to grow. They're the most prolific when it comes to harvesting. And yeah, they're just great if you've got a small space.
1: All right. Now, the book really goes into detail. So, like, you could go crazy and become addicted to growing mushrooms. But if you just want an easy step process, partway through the book, you've got, oh, okay, just go online and buy the mushroom spawn, but this is what you need to do. So is the book aimed at expert mushroom growers as well as home gardeners who have never grown mushrooms before in their life other than unsuccessfully trying to grow that mushroom kit that you get from the garden centre?
0: Oh, yeah. I would say the book is definitely aimed at beginners who have no experience at all. I just wanted to give a really holistic picture of how to do everything. But through the book, I definitely suggest that you start with just getting a kit and misting it, and then sort of work your way back through the processes. So I'd say the easiest place to start is a kit. And then the second most easiest from there is to inoculate your own fruiting block. So that's what you grow your mushrooms from. And if you get really hooked, you can get really nerdy and go all the way back to the beginning of the process and create cultures and grow from a mushroom all the way through. But yeah, it's mainly aimed at just giving you a holistic picture as a beginner.
1: Great. Now, I went online and thought, okay, do people actually sell this stuff that you mentioned, like the mushroom spawn? My God, I didn't realize there were so many companies that actually sell the stuff. They sell the agar gel plates and all those kind of things that you need to set up from scratch even. I was so surprised. But I'm just wondering, is button mushrooms just as easy to, well, obviously oysters are easier, but is button mushrooms doable also from scratch?
0: I don't really specialise in button mushrooms, but it's definitely possible to grow them from scratch. They grow on a compost. So different mushrooms like to grow on different things. They like different food. So oyster mushrooms, for example, like straw. They like hardwood sawdust. And yeah, your button mushrooms, they like to grow on compost. So it's just about learning how to make the special compost to grow those mushrooms on.
1: Oh, indeed. And then you also talk about growing shiitake mushrooms. I thought that was quite an amazing thing. And growing mushrooms on a log. Do you do that yourself?
0: I have done it for myself personally, but I don't do it for the farm because it's a much slower process. Growing on logs, it can take up to a year till you even get any mushrooms off your log. Whereas we grow shiitakes at my farm in sawdust, and it's much quicker because the sawdust is all